face, you can see that now. That is the hip raise, and it's outreach. That's purple psychology, and not just an old

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to preach is out of reach. 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I'll tell you again, the good people knew they would say. And the good people knew.

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I changed.

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0: that was the, I guess, legendary backdrop. Really wonderful track. I don't, you know, actually, I don't really know the origin of that track. If it is, if it has ever been on a, has it been on a studio album? Let me take a quick look, because I'm honestly not sure. Tippy typing. Backdrop, The Fall. I don't know. There's a CD called Backdrop, which is what this is from, probably. Is that where I got it? I don't remember where I got it. I don't know. Hey, you're listening to Bodega Pop on WFMU's Give the Drummer Radio. My name is Gary, and I'm going to be your big friend until 10 p.m. tonight. It's the original apparently was in Fall on a Hole. Is that Fall in a Hole? Fall on a Hole? No, I don't think so, Gary. Fall in a Hole. It was in on that, which is a very rare record. I've only ever known about it being in a record store once, and I missed out on getting it, as did everybody else that wanted a copy. We heard, the version we heard was from Auster Bjarbo Reykjavik Live 1983, 2001 release, from 1982's aforementioned Fall in a Hole. We heard Hip Priest, Hit the North, before that from 2014's Best of Live. And we opened up that set with ESP Disco, with I think is like a reversion of Psychic DJ, if I'm not mistaken, something like that. That's from Time Enough at Last from 2003, 2003. Hope you're enjoying the show. This is going to be the last really niche program that I'm going to do for a little while. I'm going to mix it up and do quite a bit more all over the map type things for the next few weeks anyway, until we do specials in October. Or am I late on that? Maybe I can only do one more. Who knows? I don't know. I just woke up. I literally just woke up because I fell asleep immediately after working. I was exhausted. And then forgot that I had a show to do. And then woke up and was like, oh my God, I have to do a show. And then came in and here we are. So that's my situation. What's your situation? Let me know in the comments. This is an interview with Mark E. Smith from the Live in San Francisco record from 2013. Obviously, the interviews from school, before that, I believe.
1: Come on. I'll scale up 15. So I worked on the dock. There's a plumber before that when I worked on the dock. Not just like prose and like poetry. Then, now I've got to close the docks down around 76. But, what inspired me was the stuff I was seeing in punk. Basically, I shouldn't say basically.
2: Oh, from Manchester.
1: Like, well, they can do what they want. It's sort of like a. It was quite good when it started out. It's quite relevant, you know. Just went down the drain. Just wanted to put some kind of outlet for what I was writing, lyrically. And I was always very into very basic music. And I thought it could be coupled with some intelligent over rockabilly stuff like that. And, like, looking back 20 years, you know, it's very hard to remember. But so you have to make your own culture. Well, it doesn't to do with me, you know, I've just kept well away from it. Well, yeah, you have to stay home, I've got the group to do that. Well, press is good press. This group is a composite of Jewish, Salford, American, and whatever, you know, who cares? I'm a Manchester label, we don't intend to be, you know. And then in them days, you see, it was different. Well, you know, I've no reference points, and in the sum total, it means nothing. No, it's not easy to do, you know. I have a great advantage in that I'm not a musician. Well, what you have to do is, like, grow the musician inside. They grow with me. When they don't, you know, they go. It's like anything else, you know, it's like punk or anything, or Manchester, or Glasgow scene, or Edinburgh scene. Once people start finding out about it, they go in there and ruin it. It's like rock and roll, it's like 60s music, you know. Once you know, once rock and roll stops being in the hands of the people who created it, never Manchester. Not. It's a bloody crap hole. Sorry, there's a disease in this country. It's called over-analysis. It's getting it's bloody rampant. Don't like individuals anymore. You know, you can't turn on the TV, yeah, without some bugger going on about these bloody problems. Just racking it out, you know. Now and again, yeah. It's my attitude every 3 months. You know. But you've got to go to your house, because it should have been covered, don't you? It doesn't matter to us, you know. No, not another scene, like, yeah. Well, it's the same old star, isn't it? You know, dance about a bit, you know. I think black music is over patronised, you know. They're like upper sort of middle class people running a load of working class people and ripping them off. So I never wanted anything to do with that. But we're not, we're separate from them. We always have them. That's why I keep going. Manchester looks very sort of stupid to the rest of the world. I don't think they sort of see that. You know. So look at the Beatles or anything like that. Look at more. You know. Look at the Beatles. The Beatles, to me, are just bits and pieces of things. Oh, there's bits of Chuck Berry, bits of American label. In them days, you see, it was different. Well, you know, we'd have 3-page interviews with Rick Wakeman, you know. And how he plays the keyboard part. I thought there's a lot of meaning in the word factory. No, not another scene. Like, from, you know, with a breath like that, always in your bones, what can you be? No, let's just sit out in America. But all beyond that, you know, I hope that's what all my songs are about. You want the truth? Mm.

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1: Or a mummy.
0: David Moore.

0: Oké, dat is leuk, hè? Dank je wel. Can we have the stop the lights flashing, please? We're all epileptics in this band. Right, this next one is heavily influenced by Lloyd Cole. It's called The Day the Fat Slug Crawled from Underneath the Dustbin.
1: Not likely. Not gonna happen tonight. We just heard Drago's Guilt. That's from 2010's The Wonderful and Frightening World of the Fall, live at Pandora's Music Box Festival, VPRO Radio. Dr. Faustus. We heard The Rough Mix from Ben Sinister, Domesday Payoff Triad Plus, 2019 release. Pardon me. From the expanded edition of the Infotainment Scan, which I always misread as the Infotainment Scam, 1993. The Glam, not the, there's no the, Glam Rocket Live. John Peel session number 16 on March 13th in 1993 is when it was recorded. Lay of the Land, Rough Mix for The Wonderful and Frightening World of the Fall, Singles and Rough Mixes, 1984. L.A., I love that track. That's from Fiend with a Violin, 1996 live album. The Fall gave us Mark E. Smith interview. That's not true. That was just Mark E. Smith, not The Fall. I should probably change that. Mark E. Smith interview live in San Francisco is the album from 2013. Some talk in the comments about Mark E. Smith being his own worst enemy. These things are all true, but equally true is that, as I was listening to these things, the reason this band still continued to sound fresh for much of its career, life, whatever you want to call it, is because there was so much tension, so much, and also he just kept bringing in people that, you know, did not have extreme chops, so they never became like a very polished band, which I think was the point, and that kept a certain edge, and which I think is integral to the band and the sound. This is the NWRA. What I just said is, of course, everybody knows that. Part of America. They're in 1981.
2: To the scenic sewers of Chicago. Tuts takes great pleasure in presenting for their last United States engagement. Ladies and gentlemen, The Fall!

Right, the keyboards are broke down, so you're getting something unique. Anybody who wants a 50 cents refund, send an email letter to the outside of Hebrides. Good evening, we are the Fall, anyway. Right. Great, come on.

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And those chemical effluents, and those chemical effluents on the finger of your banker band. And when all else fails, we can all

Kitty Cha Cha. 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

Marquee Cha-Cha. That is from Big Box Set 1982, released in 2019. That I picked up a long time ago. Not really a long time ago. It was pre-pandemic, but not too far pre-pandemic. Probably 2017, 18. Something around there. When did it come out? 2017. I probably picked it up in 2017 or 2018. That's what I just said. Not sure where I said it again. No, that's not true. It came out in 2019. I didn't pick it up in 2017 or 2018. I picked it up in 2019. And I probably did not pick it up in 2020 because of pandemic. Hi. I'm Gary. I'm your big friend until 10 p.m. tonight, and let's waltz through what we just heard, and then I'll tell you about what's coming up after this program. Noel's Chemical Effluence, we heard. That's from the 27 Points. We've heard a few tracks from that record. It's pretty marvelous all over the map. Victoria, really amazing cover of the Kinks, and I think it was originally on not This Nation Saving Grace, it's like the one after Friends. I think it might be on Friends or something. I don't know. I do not recall which one it's on. I have all those records actually, but I don't know them all well enough because like some of us here in the comments, I am new to the fall, relatively new to the fall. Live in Cambridge, 1988 is what we heard that from, that Victoria version from 1989. The NWRA opened things up from a part of America there in 1981, 1982 release. And that's what we heard. We have one set left, but before we get into that, I want to tell you that if you ever are wondering what the hell is going on the Drummer Radio stream, you can go to wfmu.org/drummer. And it will tell you, for instance, it says right now that I'm playing and that later on, The Radio is Broken with Rich in Washington will be here. And in fact, his program tonight is called Ballad of the Lady in Hell, which goes very nicely with New Face in Hell, doesn't it? I think it does. In fact, we're going to be hearing New Face in Hell next, which is why I mentioned that. That's not why I mentioned it. I mentioned it because that is the title of his program tonight. And that program starts at 10 p.m. after this program ends. Rich, I almost said Rich in Hell. He might be in hell. Maybe that's why he's playing this, why his program is entitled that. But he is in Washington, and his program is The Radio is Broken, and it runs every Wednesday night from 10 until midnight, and he's fabulous. You're going to want to stick around for that. I will post a link to this episode specifically in the comments at around 9:45 so that you can seamlessly transfer over. But even if you don't, if you're already listening, it will still happen. It'll just be something that continues to take place, this stream, and he will magically appear before your ear, even when I personally am no longer here, which will be 10 o'clock. It's now 9:28, something like that. So we do have slightly more than a half an hour. Go to wfmu.org/drummer for more reasons than one. 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I don't have the energy to get up and look it up. 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

Yeah.

I'm falling, if I ain't get my hands, it's an F-O-M-O-M-O-M-O-M-O-M-O-M-O-M-O-M-O-M-O-M-O-M-O-M-O-M-O-M-O-M-O-M-O-M-O-M-O-M-O-M-O-M-O-M-O-M-O-M-O-M-O-M-O-M-O-M-O-M-O-M-O-M-O-M-O-M-O-M-O-M-O-M-O-M-O-M-O-M-O-M-O-M-O-M-O-M-O-M-O-M-O-M-O-M-O-M-O-M-O-M-O-M-O-M-O-M-O-M-O-M-O-M-O-M-O-M-O-M-O-M-O-M-O-M-O-M-O-M-O-M-O-M-O-M-O-M-O-M-O-M-O-M-O-M-O-M-O-M-O-M-O-M-O-M-O-M-O-M-O-M-O-M-O-M-O-M-O-M-O-M-O-M-O-M-O-M-O-M-O

Get the red light over.

All right, kids, that concludes our program. We just heard Bill is Dead from Cerebral Caustic, the expanded edition. We heard Olden Money. That's from Live in Astoria. We heard US 80s, 90s. It's the second time we played that track, but this one was so different. I wanted to play you twice to get a sense of just how different they could be. Live at the Phoenix Festival from Seminole Live. We heard 2x4 from the legendary Chaos tape. We heard Taking Over Older Lover and Lover. No, Lover. And from the Peel Sessions, 78 to 80, we heard New Face in Hell. That is all for me, folks. I'll do something a little more freeform next time. We'll see. All right. Stick around for Rich in Washington. You'll be here in like about 45 seconds. Have a great night, everybody, and see you around these parts.

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4: The devil was bored with the whole affair. He yawned while he lolled in his judgment chair, impatient with even the ones who swerved from God and themselves that his ends be served. Three fiends slammed the door of the drafty hall, and all hell gazed on a woman, small, defiant, though tortured, with mouth still sweet with mortal caresses at Satan's feet. The devil is fair, though he plays to win. Just what, he inquired, was the lady's sin? The first fiend bent low. She was one man's wife. She loved two men dearly through half her life. And the second fiend spoke. Though she sewed straight seams and swept her floor clean, still she dreamed her dreams. She bore one man's children, the third fiend said. She pledged him her soul, but her soul is dead. Well, just what, said the devil, do you imply? We state, the three shouted, she lived a lie. She gave one her body, she shirked no task. Her song was a shield, and her smile a mask. Her dreams were a gossamer road that ran from year on to year to another man.
1: Something terrible has happened. Something terrible has happened.
4: From what you tell, I judge that the lady has had her hell. The gate against sinners was half ajar, and the lady slipped by the celestial bar. An angel approached with a flaming sword. What boon dost thou ask of the kindly Lord? The lady was weary and very sad. I came, though unbidden, for once I had the gift of all gifts, and I could not pay in full. I seek only to kneel and pray. I pray to forget him who came too late. I want to go back through the star-chained gate, to dream the old dreams that I cherished when I knew but one voice in the world of men, to see one man's face and to be soul free for him would be heaven enough for me. While down on the earth, two unheeding slept, the angel and God and the lady.

0: Imagine ghosts, gods, and devils. Imagine hells and heavens, cities floating in the sky, and cities sunken in the sea. Imagine unicorns and centaurs, witches, warlocks, djinns and banshees, angels and harpies, charms and incantations, elementals, familiars, demons. Easy to imagine all of those things. Mankind has been imagining them for thousands of years. Imagine starships and the future. Easy to imagine. The future is really coming, and there'll be such things in it. Is there then anything that's hard to imagine? Of course there is. Imagine a piece of matter and yourself inside it, yourself aware, thinking, and therefore knowing you exist, able to move that piece of matter that you're in, to make it sleep or wake, make love, or walk uphill. Imagine a universe, infinite or not, as you wish to picture it, with a billion, billion suns in it. Imagine a blob of mud whirling around one of those suns. Imagine yourself standing on that blob of mud, whirling with it, whirling, whirling through time and space to an unknown destination.
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3: Love poem. 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
5: So nice. 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
2: Love poem. 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
6: Love poem. 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
7: Love poem. 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
8: Love poem. 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
9: Love poem. 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
10: Love poem. 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
11: Love poem? 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
12: This is KSAN, Metro Media Stereo 95, San Francisco, Oakland. Love poem. It's so nice to wake up in the morning all alone and not have to tell somebody you love them when you don't love them anymore.
13: Poema de amor. Es tan bello despertarse en la mañana solo, sin tener que decirle a alguien que le amo cuando ya no le amo.
14: Love poem. It's so nice to wake up in the morning all alone and not have to tell somebody you love them when you don't love them anymore.
15: Love poem. It's so nice to wake up in the morning all alone and not have to tell somebody you love them when you don't love them anymore.
16: Love poem. It's so nice to wake up in the morning all alone and not have to tell somebody you love them when you don't love them anymore.

Well, that's not too terribly bad. Only a tad over half an hour, about a quarter of the show, spent on a mix that I kept just cramming stuff into. For some reason, the cat has his own microphone, but does he use it? No. He's over in the corner, grooming himself, as he's wont to do. Hi, everybody. You're listening to The Radio's Broken with me, Rich in Washington, and Miko the cat just sitting there, just really rudely. Oh, there he goes. Hey, buddy. You have your own microphone. You should go use it. Nope. I don't think it's going to happen. Sorry. I mean, he's meowing, but he's, like, getting as far away from the microphone as humanly possible. There he goes. You have a microphone right here. What do I need to do? Like, dangle tuna in front of it or something? Cats these days, you know? You get them a nice microphone. Do they use it? No, they don't. We just heard Eno, also known as Brian Eno, from his second album, Taking Tiger Mountain by Strategy with Mother Whale Eyeless. Guess who was playing drums on that? Phil Collins. For that, Roxy Music gave us Do the Strand from For Your Pleasure, their second album. Also a second album. The Soft Boys from their first album, A Can of Bees, gave us Human Music. Probably one of my favorite records. That one's going in the crate with me when I'm done. And we heard Pink Floyd with One of These Days from Metal. Yes, I realize that's a staple of rock radio, but or at least it was. If you had a kind of a semi-cool hard rock radio station in your town, chances are they'd play that, like, late at night. Or maybe they'd play all of Echoes, the entire goddamn thing. I love that album. And I just picked up a nice copy of it. That's why I played it. For that, Laibach gave us Voynya Poema from Nova Acropola, War Poem. And then we heard mixed in with a fantastic album called Ghost Train. We heard Norfolk and Western number 2142, 2174, 2156, Y62882, number 1210, Class A 2664. Did you get all that down? They came out on Mobile Fidelity Labs in 1962. I have way too many train records. Way too many. And I almost never play them. Except for tonight. We heard mixed in there with Richard Brodigan, Love Poem from the Harvest record from 1970 called Listening to Richard Brodigan. That supposedly was going to be released on the Beatles' Apple Records. And then it just didn't happen. Is that true? Somebody could tell me. And then we heard something from a fantastic album called Walla Walla Walla. It's all crowd noises and train station ambiances. Weird train station lobby ambience with a PA announcer, Belgrade, Serbia. And then we heard Johnny Gunn with Don Ralke, a fantastic record that was turned on to me by my friend Dr. Zom of Dr. Zom Stereo Obscura on KBOO. I think he might have even have given me this record. And we heard a track called Imagine. And that record is called Introspection for Weirdos from the Uncommon World of Johnny Gunn with the outre musical sounds of Don Ralke. There was no introspections 1 through 3, if you're wondering. They were just being cheeky, weren't they? And then we heard a really weird record I have called Listen, Son, and Other Readings by Jack Pyle. We heard Jack Pyle reading The Ballad of the Lady in Hell, which I decided is the title to tonight's episode because I just gotta title them. I'm just that way. That's just something I do. And then we heard a record that has given us one of the most egregiously oversampled samples. Train sequence from A Journey into Stereo Sound. It's one where you get that. This is a journey in sound. I want to hear the outtakes of the reading of that session. This is a journey in sound. This is a journey in sound. Just all these weird outtakes. And then at the beginning of the set, we heard Ambiance Brooklyn, Zoo Kids Waiting for Train, again from Walla Walla Walla. The record's so cool, they named it 3 times. Walla Walla Walla is the sound that, like in sound production and radio productions, they use for people in, like, background scenes. They want you rutabagging. What is the word?
and walla walla wallying, just making sounds. If you actually talk, you're reading lines. So you have to make these just bizarre ululations like I'm trying to do while back announcing somewhat successfully. Oh, I want to say thanks to Gary for fantastic. Did you hear that show? Gary Sullivan on Bodega Pop before this show did a fantastic fall focused show. I'm going to go back and listen to it, even though I listened to most of it while getting ready for my show. It's like I need to go back and listen to this show. That's the beauty of the Accu playlist. You could go back in time and listen to a show. They're in the archives forever. This show will be in the archives forever. For some reason, somebody may listen to it even. I got a whole bunch of new music. And some of it, they're on little 7-inch records. So it's going to be kind of a struggle to get them going. And some of these 7-inch records are 45. And then the other side of it will be in 33. But I will do it. But in the meantime, I want to play something kind of long. And it's something I've been looking forward to. It's Dead Sea Apes, their new album, Psychic Tension. It just came out last week on Cardinal Fuzz in the UK or Feeding Tube Records in the US. So I'm going to play a bit from that. From Dead Sea Apes on The Radio's Broken. Thank you so much for listening.

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2: Difficulties are preventing the continuation of...
3: We are working!

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See, the longer the note, the more dread.

There we go. Just had to push the right buttons. We just heard a big, long set of a bunch of new music. First of all, well, just now we heard a whole bunch of LPs from Portland bands. Belonging gave us Birdcatcher from an album called Hollow Cells. All these are out on Dipterid Records, a label that seems to have a lot of Portland stuff on their roster, but that's what I'm playing. Any before that from a split with the band Belonging gave us The Dog, the title track from their side. And then before that, Veritas, also from Portland, from their album Universal Delays, gave us Black Cat. And then Belonging, once again, gave us Dead Reckoning from that split with Innie. It'd be helpful if they would put the speeds of these records on, or if they do indeed post the speeds, actually say what the speed is and do it correctly. King Sands before that gave us two figures from the album Sell the Cow, and then we heard Hiss with A Cheap and Crown, the title track from their album A Cheap and Crown, all those on Dipterid Records. And then before that we heard a whole bunch of 7-inches reissues of Cornpone, but almost all of them split with other bands. We heard Suckling, another one where I initially played it at the wrong speed and then realized it actually plays at 45, or at least it seems like it does. It says it's 33 RPMs on the vinyl. I said vinyl. Oh. Curse me. And that was a Yes cover, South Side of the Sky, from the Suckling Cornpone split out on Australian Cattle God Records. For that Ed Hall, the fantastic Ed Hall, who for many years I always thought was just some solo dude. No, it's a fantastic band from Austin, Texas, with a track called Aroma from his their split with Cornpone. It was originally issued on Trance Records in 1997. Remember Trance Records? Oh, here comes Miko. Miko, how you doing, buddy? What's happening? And he goes nowhere near the microphone I've assigned just for him. And he's under my feet. Over here, buddy. Have you got something to say? Say it in the microphone. Of course he won't. Because he's a cat. They just don't do that. For Ed Hall, we heard Pocket Fisherman, a band I've never heard of before, also from Austin, with two tracks, one of them sounding very much like something you would see mightily endorsed by Maximum Rock and Roll back in the day, Smash the Fascist. And I played that and the track after it, Sinkhole. I like that track a little bit better. That's their split with Cornpone. And that's a lovely record. And then for that, Cornpone from the Ed Hall split gave us Clean and Jerk and Bonus Egg. Oh no, that's from the Suckling Cornpone split. All these records, these 7-inch records, are also on really beautifully colored vinyl. I'm not a huge colored vinyl fan, but when I get it, sometimes I appreciate it. And they look very trippy under the lights in my studio. And that's always a plus. Yes, that was a whole bunch of new music, all of it on vinyl. Oh, and I got like 25 minutes of show left. Yeah, I did say vinyl. I'm sorry. Miko is just laying there. Miko, say something. Say something for the nice people. He's like a really bad ventriloquist dummy. Only he just, instead of saying something rude, he just says nothing. Now he's laying. His head is on the floor. That's dedication, I gotta tell you. Yeah, so Radio's Broken continues. Hope you've been digging the show. So far, thanks for listening.

0: We interrupt our regular programming for this late item. Government officials announced just moments ago that they had voted to cooperate with federal officials in complying with the Equalization Alliance to mediate economy. This would require all citizens of this community to receive an identifying mark within 36 hours from 12 midnight tonight. Facilities are being set up at the present time at all local post office branches. You will be given the option of receiving this mark either on the back of your right hand or on your forehead. Let me repeat, you must receive this mark within 36 hours from midnight tonight. Now, with more information, here is our reporter downtown at City Hall.
1: About a year ago, a man from the Far East stunned the world with his intellectual prowess, first by becoming the world's first chess player to be completely undefeated. In chess games, with chess masters and even computerized games, he never lost a single match. Later, he offered complex chemical formulas which are currently being used in the cure of cancer. Scientists, after some study of this amazing personality, place the man in a separate biological category. The most recent suggestion that he has made, and the one adopted by our government as well as many other major metropolitan areas of the world, has been termed the Equalization Alliance to Mediate Economy. This is an agreement by all the world leaders to issue identifying marks to all people, to be used as a pledge system among individuals and businesses, thereby deleting any and all currency used in transactions. This theoretically would curb the economic upheaval experienced during the past 5 years. The plan seems to be working. And now the fact is that it is working in our country, right now. The government has made it into law, and the people are now conforming to that law. The number has been readily accepted by all the powers of government and is commonly called 666. In order to buy or sell any item, 666 must be displayed by the purchaser. Here at City Hall, officials are excited about the plan, and its success has already been witnessed in many other parts of the world. Maybe there is hope for us yet. This is Stan Jeffries, downtown.
0: Good evening. In the headlines tonight, international reaction to the marking system continues favorable. In Washington, the vice president has flown to join the president's international summit meeting. Army advisors have sent more men into the state to assist National Guardsmen, many of whom continue to desert. This item just in on the local scene, a fatal shooting in the city today claimed the life of a woman. Here is that report.
2: I'm at the Public Quick Mart on North Main Street. The shooting took place about 30 minutes ago. I'm talking with the store owner who shot the victim. Sir, could you explain the incident, please?
3: Well, it's really simple. This woman came in and tried to purchase some food for her baby. When she came to the checkout, she didn't have any mark on her child's hand or her forehead.
2: Well, did the lady have a mark or a tattoo?
3: Yeah, well, yeah, she did, but the child didn't. I told her the law required everyone must have a mark. I mean, why should the kid not get, should she get by? Everyone in my family had to have the mark. Why not her? Well, anyway, she got real mad and upset, and she began screaming. She had to have milk for her baby and everything, crying, you know, saying something about not wanting her kid to have, to bear any mark. Well, the law is the law, I told her, so she started hitting me, and then she grabbed the milk and pushed me back against the counter and ran for the door. I reached under the counter for my pistol, and I yelled for her to stop. When she didn't stop, I shot. I'm sorry, but the law is the law.
2: Okay, sir, thank you. Also with me is the police chief. Chief, what action will your department take in this tragedy?
4: Well, the man didn't do anything wrong. Actually, I wish more citizens were civic-minded. It sure would make my job a lot easier. The family's a little upset, but they'll get over it.
2: Thank you, Chief. Now back to News Central.
0: The recently announced marking system has caused quite a stir in the past 10 days. Never in our history has there been a mandatory classification system requiring what amounts to a tattoo on all citizens. Here to discuss this with us is our city mayor. Mayor Woods, this new ruling came down to us by presidential order without concurrence of the Congress. What does all that signify to you?
5: Communications between the higher echelons of government and local officials is poor at best these days. More and more, it seems that we at the local level are mere puppets. Regarding this marking business, well, we can only place enough confidence in our president and other federal leaders and hope that they're acting in our best interest. As you know, the president has left for the Mediterranean in a summit meeting with other world leaders. What is being discussed, I just don't know. I should, as mayor of a city this size, but once again, communication is very bad.
3: In talking to just everyday citizens, the general feeling today is of despair and sadness. Do you feel this, Mr. Mayor?
5: Most certainly. There are serious problems in every facet of life today. Everyone is distraught, discouraged. How can people look forward with confidence? They certainly can't have much feeling of security for the future. My own outlook is black. And when the leaders give up, what the rest of us, what can the rest of us feel? It seems that the tragedy has struck everyone in one way or another these last few years. My wife and I still grieve the disappearance of my son. When he was in his plane while he was serving as a missionary pilot in Brazil. I just don't know how much more grief any of us can stand. I'm sorry. I know how the citizens feel. I'm sorry.
3: Which is certainly the most astonishing report this reporter has ever made. I've reported perhaps every known type of news item, but this has completely baffled me. I simply don't know how to accept this news. Perhaps, like most other Americans, I feel somewhat relieved. During the past 6.5 years of turmoil, disruption, and chaos, it's become a way of life, something to live with. Well, this may be a solution. However, it's still the most dramatic move ever made by a public official.
6: Well, we're ready now with that report from the international summit
7: meeting on the coast of Mediterranean.

0: difficulties are preventing the continuation of... We are working on the problem.
1: Are you putting me on now?
2: Okay, I'm sorry.
3: You ready?
4: And the captain's out cold on the wheelhouse floor.
5: I know! Don't deny it, I know!
6: What?
5: What can I say about this?
7: Short attention span.

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curious sound of the faces in the crowd.

0: You know, you have to agree with me. This program is starting to provoke general panic.
1: Yeah, but it's nice to see people once again being carried away by the magic of radio. Even young people. Don't you think so?
2: How about you? What's your opinion?
3: I prefer not to have an opinion.
4: Oh, I just have a few seconds to back announce. We just heard Peter Hamill from his 1983 album Patience with Now More Than Ever. Before that, Pink Floyd gave us Fearless from Metal. And then we heard Black Flag with Nothing Left Inside from My War, The Slow Side. I was so tempted to play that at 45. Maybe I'll do that one of these days. And then we heard a crazy mix with a batshit crazy religious record called Tribulation by Jack W. Hester. It is just absolutely batshit. I need to rip this record. It's so fun. Mixed in with Thurston Moore with Drone Cognizance from Metal Machine Music, Power to Consume, Volume 1, that I played at the right speed, I am pretty sure, and that catches us up. So thanks so much for listening. Hey, I should let you know what's happening tomorrow while I awkwardly navigate to this link I should have opened minutes ago. Tomorrow being Thursday at 12 noon Eastern Time, it's Wound Liquor with Ole. And then at 3 o'clock, it's Testify with Larry Grogan with a special, The Sound of Grant Green. And then at 5 o'clock p.m., it's Discotheque Underground with Kip Brown. And at 7 o'clock, it's Explorer Room with Flash Strap. And then at 10 o'clock, it's The Cool Blue Flame with Danny. So do stay tuned for that. Thank you so much for listening. And I will see you. I don't want my music bed to start over again. So good night, everybody.
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0: I'm Dave of Flexingbergstein of Jism Magazine. Is jazz, as we know it, dead?

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She's now serving 50 years in Montana State Penitentiary without parole because she beat up her husband, who was a white guy who was trying to kill her. And Indian girls up in Montana don't beat up white guys, and I'd expect

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Saw her walk those reservation roads with swollen eyes. She'd come to my door in the darker hours of night, asking drunk for help while she cried. 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

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Saw 100,000 free and haughty men. 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And my God, I loved her then. 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I saw a woman who always wanted more. Wished God

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I'm Doug Shulkin. My show, Give the Drummer Some, appears live on the stream every Friday, 9 to noon. 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

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On a big Monday morning, and I ain't even got a friend. 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
0: Odi bwa tsona mafao.

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1: Not too bad for a Polish guy, sort of destitute, homeless kind of guy sometimes. Yeah, that's little Howlin' Wolf. Greetings, it's Aleo. Welcome to Wound Liquor, and let's talk a bit about the handshake. I don't have any issue with handshaking, but what I do have an issue with is the variety of handshakes, things that I'm not prepared for. I mean, you know, I guess if I grew up in a climate of innovation as far as handshakes were concerned, and I did, but later on in life, so it's very hard to adapt, and I am just so self-conscious about what somebody is going to pull on me in terms of a handshake. I mean, I don't know any elaborate handshakes. And that whole fist bump stuff, man, I never see that coming. And then I have, you know, I just have my hand thrust out and they're aiming at me with their fist bump and it just is embarrassing. Anyway, I knew this much, and maybe you as well, that the reason for a handshake is to show that you have no weapon. I knew that. I learned that somewhere. But what I didn't know, and I just recently learned, is that it evolved, interestingly. That certainly was true with, you know, hand thrust out and showing that, you know, you had no ill will. But the variation in terms of, I think the Greeks were the ones who came up, like they come up with everything, with handshakes that were conventional handshakes, as we know. But the reason for the shaking was if you had a dagger, some kind of weapon that you've hid, it would fall out of your, fall out of your toga. So I guess at that time, yeah, you had to have some pretty big sleeves. And then I think the Romans had their variation, which I kind of like, where they would grab the forearm, you know, each other's forearm, to make sure there was no weapon there. But that's kind of a neat thing, because that way it's more hygienic, I guess. I don't know. It just feels like there's a better symmetry with that. So anyway, and interestingly enough, I just read this, there was a study, Alabaman study, the psychology of, you know, what kinds of pressure folks apply. It was sort of like a particular trait. And again, with all of this stuff, I don't know that it is, you know, that you can definitively say that it means this or means that. But it is interesting in that their particular study found that men who have a firm handshake seem to be much more impressive to the shaky than those that have sort of a limp, which is understandable, I guess, or a firm but not really firm handshake. Now, I'm not quite sure, because when you talk about this in terms of a study, how do you codify firmness? I mean, there's, you know, grip, death grip type of thing. Again, I don't want to go down this particular rabbit hole, but, you know, how do you just, you know, look at these indices of grip? But interestingly, and I guess this is the thing that I can trust, is that women apparently who have a firmer handshake are seen to be independent and more intellectual and more liberal, and that works really well. I guess this is sort of also contra, intuitive, that in business, maybe not, maybe in business. I mean, honestly, you know, my wife worked in business for many, many years, and she still does, but it's a much more woman-driven arena than it had been when it was, you know, your good old boys in suits who were morons. Somehow that kind of demonstration by a woman, because these guys were so insecure, would probably send them into a panic. And so I don't understand. I mean, I don't think that that's entirely true. It's setting dependent, I think. I think if you go into some sort of corporate mentality like that, which is people typically by men, you know, they may not like that too much. They may feel threatened, as they say. Anyway, let's talk about handshaking. Tell me about your favorite handshakes or your mishap handshakes. All right? Let's continue.

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That's a nice. That actually reminds me a little bit of Classical Gas by Mason Williams. I mean, some little turns of riff there, I would think, but that, far surpasses it, and yeah, whatever. But hi again, it's Sala, and it's Wunlicka. And I wanted to discuss with you handshakes. And I don't have any issue against handshakes. I don't know if you do. Some people, are germaphobes, and I guess that's how that whole, well, fist bump started. But maybe it started also. It started with that bald-headed guy, that comic who would put like prophylactics on his head, whoever that is, and he would do that fist bump stuff. And honestly, I mean, I understand it and all that kind of jazz, but I never know what to do with it. And the other thing I never know what to do with is high five. I mean, I have like this, all of a sudden, it takes me off balance, and then there's some discoordination, and I miss that high five and maybe cuff somebody against their head. Well, actually, when I was in first grade, I remember we had some sort of etiquette thing going.

actually his name was Clarence. And when he went to shake my hand, I noticed that his hand had these sores, these ulcerations. I mean, they weren't bleeding or anything, but it was just, they were very visible. It was like a little, like when you have sunburn and that peels, that's what it was like. But the hand wasn't, the palm wasn't pink. And it was like, I remember it was slimy and it smelled. And I never could understand what was going on with that until later in adulthood when I got the impression that he had some kind of vitamin deficiency. And it was the weirdest thing. I've never run into anybody like that since. But I always remember Clarence. Well, anyway, I shook hands and, you know, it was kind of like, mildly petrified. I just didn't, you know, I just kept wiping my hand on my little boy pants. Not my big boy pants, my little boy pants. And when I got home, you know, my brother, my older brother was there, and he, you know, he, I told him, I said, you know, how was your day, blah, blah, blah, blah, and you know, he, and I said, you know, this kid, he had this really stinky hand, blah, blah, blah. I told him the whole story. And my brother, being an older brother, said, you know, you're going to turn into a monster. Or you know, around that time, there was a whole big thing about, you know, monster movies and, you know, the Wolfman and, you know, turning into like this beast with, you know, long, slender, hairy fingers with sharpened fingernails and radiation and all this kind of stuff. So he was teasing me about turning into some kind of a monster, you know, that I got infected. And honestly, why did he mess with my little psyche? He did that too once when, you know, my first memory, at least of listening to the radio, was the Cuban Missile Crisis. And I had no idea what the very sobering-sounding announcer was talking haltingly about. And my brother says, we're all going to die. The world's going to get... No, he said, the world's going to get blown up. Now, what the hell? What the hell? Anyway, handshakes. I've been squeezed, and I have held my own, but it hurt. And it's surprisingly from people who were about smaller, you know, in stature than me, you know, mighty handshakes. I never death grip anybody. And maybe that was from first grade that I've learned proper etiquette. Now, you know, I do, you know, depending. I mean, I go with a firm but not overly firm handshake. You know, Molly had mentioned about somebody who had like a dead fish, warm dead fish kind of a handshake. And I know immediately what that feels like. You know, there are people who just seem disinterested. You know, they just put their hand out and they don't even take proper hygiene of their hand. I mean, it's all sweaty and, well, it's not maybe like Clarence's hand, but it's not even pleasant to touch. And I don't think anything that is that limp and dead is pleasant to touch. You know, so it might as well be a trout that you're shaking. But, you know, there are all kinds of, you know, I mean, I don't know. You know, my wife had told me to stop hugging women. Not because I was just being like, you know, flirty, but she says, you know, you're liable to be creeping women out. And I never really thought of that because that wasn't, you know, the intention at all. Yeah, yeah, yeah, you say. But seriously, I mean, you know, Eastern Europeans, we hug all the time. But she says, you've got to be careful because not everybody is so touchy-feely. And so I stopped. And I understand it now. But now it's like I you know, when I approach a female, you know, younger or older, my age or whatever, I kind of hesitate if I don't know her well because it's like automatic. I want to go hug. I want to hug them. And so I put my hand out and, you know, it's all cool. It's all right. But I

feel like I'm not really being myself. If you know what I mean. If you know what I mean. Anyway, how is your handshaking etiquette? How are you doing in that department? Have any great handshaking experiences that shook the hell out of you, or, you know, or made you sickened unto death because of the slimy or horrible handshake you received, the threatening handshake you received? You know, a proper handshake is you shake and you look at the other person's eyes. I've had plenty of shy handshakes where, and I mean, it's a dominance thing then. It feels crazy, you know? I mean, I was dominant for hours, as Howard DeVoto once opined. And it's weird. It really is weird. I mean, it's weird how we communicate that way. All right, just, I don't know. Let's go listen to some music.

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If you make hearts trumps, I bet a heart for a heart, I open with mine in my hand. If you make hearts trumps and put your heart next to mine, I gamble on the way I feel. And I bet you by heart, if you make hearts trumps, that

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If you make hearts drums, I bid a heart for a heart, and open with mine in my hand. If you make hearts drums and put your heart next to mine, I gamble on the way I feel. And I bet you my heart, if you make hearts drums, that you can't beat love that's real. 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

Oh, sorry about that. Sorry about that, too. Hi, it's Ola, or Oli, or Ola, or whatever you want, because I'm used to it all. I mean, growing up, I don't know if I told you this, my good friend, his mom used to call me Orlak. I mean, how do you get there from Ola, or Ola, or Oli, Ola? Anyway, welcome to Wound Liquor, back to Wound Liquor. A little bit of coughing, and yeah, I'm sorry about that siren thing. I always love it in a song, but it makes me crazy. I can never be sure whether or not there actually is a siren. Then all of a sudden you're on guard and kind of thinking, oh, I gotta take a look outside, I gotta rubberneck and see what's going on. And it's never anything. And you go, oh, I was fooled again. What was I going to tell you, though? Oh, yeah, handshakes. You know, it's interesting. I always start with, you know, it's interesting. And I do that in waking life, too. I mean, I always start some kind of, like, what I think is going to be amusing with. It's interesting, you know. You know kind of thing. A little pretense, you know. But when I was a younger fellow, when I was actually in elementary school, my best friend John and I would, you know, we got really impish, you know, impish. I thought I invented this. We would like do these kinds of like secret handshakes. And I thought I invented a handshake where my index finger or my middle finger scratches the palm of the recipient. And then I noticed that one of the graphics I featured has that exact same thing happening. So no, I did not invent that. Another favorite thing was gags. And I, for the longest time, wanted a hand buzzer. You know what those are, right? I mean, purportedly, when you shake hands, if you would see these in comic books advertised, you know, along with all kinds of other gags, like fake vomit, which is great, because fake vomit can look realistic. But I always wanted the joy buzzer because it actually had some kind of effect where the person would jump in the air after shaking your hand. And it never did. I mean, it was a stupid gag, but it was amusing if you were like in seventh grade or sixth grade or whatever it was. Excuse me, apart from this, I also want to say that I will not be here for the next two slots, filthy slots, of Wound Liquor. Filling in happily for me will be Dave Barish. DB's Lounge will be filling in October 1st and October 8th. And I will return, and I will be so happy because my blessed October in my most immemorial year. Take that, Mr. Bill, and you're kicking Edgar Allan Poe. It's going to be fun. Oh, we're going to get ready for Halloween, and we're going to like get warmed up pumpkin spice and all kinds of good stuff. And I can't wait to see you all again. But in the meantime, this filthy, dirty slot will be filled in by DB Lounge and our wonderful host, Dave Barish. All right, let's

Just like always.

0: going on. Here's what's going on.
1: This is great for stretching the backs of your legs.
0: Here's what's going on. What's going on?
1: Are you ready? Let's do them together.
0: What's going on? What's going on?
1: 5, 6, 7, and 8. Now the right leg. Bring your left knee to your chest. Extend the right leg. Ready? Together.
2: Okay.
1: 1, 2,
2: I'm going to tell her to go for you one day.
3: Okay, come on, let's go.

0: I'll get these kids in there, like I said.
1: That's 07. Move
0: and slow. I kind of like this setup a bit.
2: Oh, thank you so much.
3: The walls were too thick. No one would hear.
4: It's hard to bounce back when you're always down on yourself. A low self-image and the way you act because of it sets you up for failure and disappointment. It creates a downward cycle that leads to sadness and depression and a feeling of not wanting to try again.
3: No one. The walls were too thick. No one would hear. The walls were too thick. No one would hear.
5: Faith can flip pancakes.

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A flock is a group of one kind of animals.

0: think what you're saying is that it's up there, and even though it may be offensive, that the best way to protect the offensiveness is just not to go in.
1: Yeah, well, I find the pictures that show angels being seductive and, you know, so on offensive, but, you know, it's people's right to go and look at them or have them up in their place or establishment. If I see something I don't like, I don't return to the place.

Is it really true? Is a taxidermist really one of them there fellers that all he does is just stuff people in taxi cabs?

Did I ever tell you about my drinking brother, Bill? About that time he met Billy Graham? Sure did. Met Billy Graham, and when he shook hands with him, he said his whole right side sobered up for a change. Yeah, he started drinking just soon after he fell out of the well and hit his head on the pulley. And then that time when Cousin Dooley married Cousin Zetter Fern, all us family was sort of worried about it. But Brother Bill said, well, I tell you, says, if she ain't good enough for her own folks, she sure wasn't good enough for nobody else. And back yonder when they declared war on poverty, you remember that, didn't you? When they declared war on poverty, soon as they did, he went out and shot a hobo. You know, it sure used to be nice when you'd sit and thumb through the mail order catalog till you found something you liked. Remember that? Then you'd tear out the page and run to the house and order it.

I want to remind you that after Wound Liquor comes Testify with Larry Grogan, and Larry's having a special today. It's going to be the sound of that great Grant Green. Say that 10 times fast. And then at 5, Discotheque Underground with Kip Brown. And then at 7, Explorer's Room with Flash Strap. And closing out the Thursday evening, and how apropos with this wonderful bit in Sergeant Pepper's, even if it is just at 10, the Cool Blue Flame with Little Danny. Stick around, enjoy. It's a great Thursday on WFMU's Give the Drummer Radio.

Did you ever think of life as just a shop along the street, and yourself as a product displayed in easy reach? And you laid there for quite some time now and pondered at your fate. Then you begin to wonder if maybe you'd hit the market late. Wealth had looked you over once and seen you at your best, but somehow you didn't fit his needs, so he took one of the rest. Love had read your label and you lingered in her mind, but competition caught her eye and she left you there behind. Fame had brushed the edges of the counter where you lay, and she pondered for a moment, but then she walked away. Lady Luck had even picked you up, but then you heard her say, "I just can't afford you, so I'll have to let you lay." Then one day they marked you down, put you up on sale, and you got looked over once again, but all to no avail. Now stained with yellow, marked with age, you heard a salesman state, "Boss, I guess I'll throw this out. It's old and out of date." The keeper of the shop came then, and he seemed to understand. He smiled and looked you over and held out a caring hand. "Give me that. I'll take it home. Don't throw it on the street. It's old and gray, but in its way it'll help make my shop

0: 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And this is all you got to do.
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I'm your host, the Right Reverend Larry Grogan, and I come to you here every Thursday with 2 hours of the finest in recorded music. And today, we have a reading from the Book of Green. Grant Green was, in my opinion, and the opinions of many others, the preeminent jazz and soul jazz guitarist of the 1960s, a masterful stylist in straight bop and post-bop settings, and later one of the leading lights of funky soul jazz. Green was born and raised in St. Louis, where he was discovered by Lou Donaldson. He moved to New York in 1959, where he became one of the most prolific guitarists in the Blue Note stable, working both as a sideman and a leader, including on a number of dates that sat in the can until well after his death in 1979. He recorded for Blue Note until 1965, at which point he left for Verve, as well as struggling with addiction. When he returned to the Blue Note fold in 1968, he was working in a more soulful and decidedly funky direction. This was not unusual at the time, as many jazz players who had previously dedicated themselves to more traditional jazz styles started to experiment and branch out in an attempt to reach a larger and, more importantly, a younger audience. This is where yours truly arrives to split some hairs, because I am of the belief that soul jazz in the right hands became a much more than a dabbling exercise and more of a genre in its own. The synthesis of jazz and soul and funk motifs was for Grant Green the guiding force of the second half of his career. Thanks to sidemen like the mighty Idris Muhammad, Earl Kreck, Larry Young, Billy Wooten, and Chuck Rainey, he combined fluid improvisation and a rock-solid groove to come up with a vibe that would provide inspiration for hip-hop DJs and samplers of the next generation. This is not to say that the records he made can't stand on their own, because as you'll hear today, they succeed on their own even if they keep setting off your sample-spotting alarm and your spidey sense like a touchy smoke alarm. You're likely to find your head nodding, feet tapping, and dare I say, your booty up and out of your seat and onto the floor. After his tenure with Blue Note ended in 1972, he only recorded 3 more albums, all for different labels. Years of addiction contributed to heart problems, and despite being told to rest, he went back on the road and died of a heart attack at the age of 43 in 1979. Following his passing, Blue Note released a number of excellent sessions that had been in the archive since the early to mid-60s, with the pianist Sonny Clark, drummers Elvin Jones and Art Blakey, organist Big John Patton, with a number of live sessions surfacing as well. The 90s and the 2000s saw a number of compilations focusing on his funkier work in response to the popularity of hip-hop employing his samples. While today's show isn't a complete picture of Grant Green, it will provide more than enough fuel for anyone who wants to dig into his music further. And we got started with a couple of straight jazz things from early in his career, because I wanted you to be able to see that he wasn't just a funky guy. He was a fabulous jazz guitarist, and we got started with his version of Air Gin from 1961, originally recorded and unreleased for many, many years. Came out first on a re-release by Blue Note called Nigeria, and then later as part of the Complete Quartets with Sonny Clark. A number of those Sonny Clark quartet sessions were released previous to that, after Green's death, but before that compilation came out under different Grant Green titles. Anyway, that song is a jazz standard written by Sonny Rollins, originally recorded with Miles Davis, I believe, in 1954, maybe, and gone on to be recorded by many, many other people along the way, and a nice fast one there by Grant Green, followed, of course, by one of the greatest jazz classics of all time, originally written and recorded by Thelonious Monk, and one of the greatest songs ever recorded, or written rather, I'm sorry, recorded as well, of course, around about midnight, and done for Green on his first release session as a leader, 1961's Green Street on Blue Note, and a beautiful rendering of that track in just a trio setting, just Grant Green, a bassist and a drummer, similar to the kind of things that Sonny Rollins was doing around the same time in trio settings, and really, really nice there by Grant Green. So now we're going to get into the soul jazz and the funky things. We're going to get started with one of his Verve 45s from 1965, The Cantaloupe Woman, here on Testify.

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I'm your host, Larry Grogan. Reminding you, when I am done today, stay tuned for Kip and Discotheque Underground from 5 until 7. Then from 7 until 10, dig Explorer's Room with Flash Strap. 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Keep up with the schedule, changes therein, special events, and the like. And while you're there, sign up for a daily email blast, securing the knowledge that we never share your email with anyone under any circumstances. Not 100% sure what we're doing next week. The October Hellraiser is coming up, starting next Thursday, the 1st. And I have a lot of ideas of things I want to do, specials, but I'm not 100% sure which one is going to go first. I'll be down here in the lab tomorrow, shuffling the cards, if you will. So I assure you it'll be interesting. So drop by and dig the sounds. And make sure to pledge always to WFMU to keep the greatest station in the nation afloat. We got that set started with Cantaloupe Woman from Grant Green's 1965 album, His Majesty King Funk on Verve, his one album on Verve when he switched from Blue Note to Verve. I do not know the circumstances of his leaving Blue Note. Blue Note was not known as being particularly exploitive, so it's possible that he was at that time dealing with substance abuse issues and maybe could not keep it together, but I do not know for sure. I read a biography of Grant Green many, many years ago, and remember almost nothing about it other than it had a weird ending. The person who wrote the book seemed to be applying some militancy to Grant Green that I do not believe there was any public evidence of at the time. It had a very strange bit. Well, not a great biography, but hopefully somebody's written something since then or will do in the future, because he certainly deserves that kind of tribute. After that, California Green from 1968's Green Street. Then a couple of James Brown things in a row. First, the 45 split in two pieces

of Ain't It Funky Now, Parts 1 and 2 on Blue Note from 1970. He also came on the album Green is Beautiful in 1970. And I was wondering in the chat during the break there if James Brown was aware of Grant Green's covers of his songs. I don't know. I've never heard it and have not seen anything, but it'd be interesting to see how he felt because Green covered a bunch of his stuff, including the next one we heard was a medley of sorts, mostly of I Don't Want Nobody to Give Me Nothing, Open Up the Door, I'll Get It Myself, with a little interlude of Cold Sweat in the middle of it from 1970's Carrying On album. And both of the albums, Green is Beautiful and Carrying On, both feature Idris Muhammad on drums. The great drummer who started out in New Orleans as Leo Morris became Idris Muhammad. He actually came up with the Neville Brothers, I believe, in the Ninth Ward in New Orleans, and then came to New York and started working as one of the preeminent funky jazz drummers of his time, maybe the preeminent jazz drummer of his time. And also Neil Kreck on keyboards, who Kreck or Creek, I'm not 100% sure how to pronounce it, who wrote some interesting things for Grant Green. We heard one in this set, and we'll hear another one in the next set as well. But that medley was from Carrying On, followed by probably the best-known record by Grant Green to people that aren't specifically jazz fans is his cover of Don Covey's Sookie Sookie from 1971's Alive album. That was taken from my 45, which was sampled by Us Three in a song called Tucker Utes Rhythm, big hit in the, I believe, in the early 90s. And it's just a great, great funky record. I mean, on its own, forget the fact that it was sampled. I used to DJ that in funk sets all the time to great effect. And that's a solid one by him. After that, Grant Green's version of The Meters, Ease Back, which I'm sure Idris Muhammad had something to do with at that point, because Ease Back was not itself a hit for The Meters. It wasn't one of their big numbers. And he knew those guys, and I'm sure he brought it into the fold for Grant Green there from 1970's Carrying On album on Blue Note. Followed by another James Brown song in the middle from 1971, Shades of Green, with a bunch of the guys from the Crusaders playing on that album. I suspect he was working and recording briefly on the West Coast, having most of his other sessions been in New York, which goes along with the track we closed that set with, a Neil Kreck song called Windjammer from 1972's Live at the Lighthouse, which is largely what appears to be a West Coast pickup band, although one of the guys from the Crusaders is in the band on that recording, and it is a very, very hot album. I mean, it's an incredible session. I don't know if there's just some kind of stimulant involved. I wouldn't be surprised, but they are out of control on that album. They're playing super fast, super hard. There's another track we'll be playing from that album in the second set, or the third set, the next set after this, and I think you'll dig it, too. Really, really good stuff by Grant Green. And the saxophone player on that session is a guy named Claude Barthé, who I don't know, but he does some really, really hot stuff on that track on soprano saxophone, and I dig it a lot. So we're going to get back into the music now. I was talking about Neil Kreck's composing, and this is one of my favorite songs, a mellower thing here by Grant Green called Cease the Bombing from 1970's Carrying On here on Testify.

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I'm your host, Larry Grogan, reminding you to stay tuned in a few short minutes for KIPP and Discotheque Underground from 5 until 7. From 7 until 10, it's Explorer's Room with Flash Draft, and from 10 until midnight, it's Cool Blue Flame with Little Danny taking you through the end of your live broadcast day here on the Drummer Stream. As I said, I'm not 100% sure what I'm doing next week, but it is the first week of the Hellraiser, so it will be something cool, I promise. I'll be working that all out tomorrow, after I get a nice little nap, perhaps. Anyway, we got that set started with Grant Green and a beautiful song written by Neil Kreck called Cease the Bombing. It's only been recorded a few times, once by Grant Green, once on a Neil Kreck solo album, and then once by Pucho and the Latin Soul Brothers. I don't have that version. I'm looking for it, though. And a great tune by him. I love that one. I can't remember. I guess I probably first heard it on this album. I have a lot of the original Grant Green albums that I've picked up over the years. But I just love to put that one on. It's got a real nice mellow feel to it and a nice melody. After that, Down Here on the Ground from 1971's Alive. A song that is an adaptation of the main instrumental theme from the Cool Hand Luke soundtrack by Lalo Schifrin. At some point, Gil Garnett wrote lyrics to it, but I've never heard it sung by anyone. I only have instrumental versions of it, but that one by Grant Green is quite nice. Followed by a 45 of Does Anybody Know What Time It Is? The Chicago song done by Grant Green, nicely there. As we were talking about in the chat, a lot of jazz and soul jazz people started to cover contemporary pop material more heavily in the late 60s and early 70s to appeal to a younger and wider audience. Some of them didn't do it convincingly. Some, like Grant Green, gave it a great deal of soul and feel, and that's a really nice version of that song. I like it a lot. After that, another cool cover of one of my all-time favorite songs, which we've discussed here on the show many times before, Never Can Say Goodbye, from 1971's Visions, of course, with Idris Muhammad on drums. He's on most of these sessions, with only a few exceptions, and really nice version of that song recorded by so many people. Then an absolutely insane version, another cover version of a song originally done by a Detroit funk band called The Fabulous Counts. Jan Jan was actually, I believe the original version was maybe a top 10 R&B hit in 1968 or 69. Grant Green does it with his band from the Live at the Lighthouse album from 1972, and it is on fire. They're really, really wailing on that one, and I know that it was reissued on CD at least once. I highly recommend you pick it up. It's so good. I'm trying to remember if there's another Live at the Lighthouse set on Blue Note. I'm trying to think of who it is now. I have a couple. I have one by Charles Erlin, but it's on Prestige. And there's, who's the other one? I can't remember right now. That said, it's a fantastic set by Grant Green and his band. And then we followed that with a really unusual one that I was unaware of for years. I was out digging for records and happened upon an album called Easy that Grant Green put out in 1979. I believe it was his last solo album. It might have even come out after he passed away, on a label called Versatile. And I mainly picked it up because he does a cover on it, which we just heard, of Lauren Zevon's song Nighttime in the Switching Yard, which I'd never heard anybody else cover, certainly not a jazz artist, and it's really cool, really nice. There's one other solo album I have by him from 1978, which is a little more in a disco feel. Not a fantastic record, but I'm sure if I haven't played it on the show before, I'm sure I'll play something from it sometime in the future, But really interesting stuff. So I'll be Doug, today's edition of Testify, dedicated to the sounds of Grant Green. We are here every Thursday from 3 to 5 with all kinds of groovy things. Make sure you stay tuned for KIPP. Make sure you come back next week for the first show of the October Hellraiser with your coin purse in hand. And until we meet again, stay well, take crap from no one, and I'll leave you in the capable hands of Rex Garvin and his Mighty Cravers. Have a good weekend, everybody.

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And I know that I'll never, no, I'll never, ever look back, be back.

WFMU's Gilded Armor Radio. Good afternoon, good morning, good evening, whatever it is, wherever you are. Thank you so much for joining me today. This is Discotheque Underground, and I'm your host, Kip Brown. Thank you for joining me. I appreciate it. Excuse me. Hope you enjoy the show today. I got a lot of great stuff lined up for you. The garage set that we started out with had kind of a little bit of a theme to it. We started out more kind of war-related. You know, we borrowed... kind of put together a little theme song using the word war, kind of, and we worked it into some of the songs. We started out with the Warlocks from Dallas, Texas. They did the song If You Really Want Me to Stay. This is an early lineup of a band which eventually became the American Blues, and a featured member of that band was one Dusty Hill, who went on to greater things as a member, a longtime member of ZZ Top. After that, from the Flint, Saginaw, Michigan area, the Warlocks, again, different band, doing their cover of Hey Joe, probably the only garage record I'm familiar with that has actual gunfire on it. So it's unique there. The Warlocks, after that, W-O-R, on Big Rock Records, we heard I Love You, that band from Port Byron, New York. Another Warlocks, this one from Joplin, Missouri, right along Route 66. The song Beware was that after that. Ran out of Warlocks records, so we kept with the war theme with the Warlords from Bloomington, Normal, Illinois, doing Real Fine Lady. After that, Warden and His Fugitives, label mates on Bing with the Hysterics. We heard the song The World Ain't Changed. Ending, they're from Glendora and West Covina, California, by the way. Another California band ending the set, the War Babies, with Genie's Pub. So stay tuned tonight. We've got our usual stellar Thursday lineup. Of course, Drummer Thursday has a lot of great stuff. We start out from noon to 3 with Wound Liquor with Ollie. We have Larry Grogan's Testify from 3 to 5. Yours truly from 5 to 7. 7 to 10 tonight, Explorer's Room with Flash Trap. And then from 10 to midnight, the Kubu Flame with Little Danny. Great stuff on Drummer Thursday. Glad you're here for it. At least stick with it as long as you can. Of course, we have the archives, too. This is normally the time I kind of do a British set, but I thought, nah, I'm going to play some American stuff and maybe mix a little jangle in with it, too. Starting it out, Bobby Fuller.

WFMU's Hear the Drummer Radio. A little set of some American jangle for you on Discotheque Underground today. A little something different. Kind of happened into a little pile of 45s. And I'm like, hey, these would probably go together pretty cool. The Bobby Fuller Four starting us out, their first single for Mustang. Under that name, anyway, would Let Her Dance. A deep track from Paul Revere and the Raiders from Midnight Ride. We heard There's Always Tomorrow. Another deep track, The Birds, I See You from Fifth Dimension. An early track, The Association, one of their first records released under that name. A little kind of garagier for them than what we're normally used to. That was Babe, I'm Gonna Leave You, released on Jubilee. The Everly Brothers from their Two Yanks in England LP. We heard Kiss Your Man Goodbye. The Monkees from Pisces, Aquarius, Capricorn, and Jones. We heard Love Is Only Sleeping. And ending with a Jefferson Airplane, DCBA-25 from Surrealistic Pillow. DCBA is the chord progression of that song. I want to hip you, too, to my social media. I want you to follow me on social so you can keep track of what's happening with the show. I've got a Facebook page. I have Instagram and Threads accounts as well. Working on some of the other platforms, but coming soon, hopefully, we can branch out into that. But check them out if you're so inclined. Keep up to date with news and information from Discotheque Underground Land as far as upcoming fill-ins or special WFMU stuff that I'm a part of. Of course, we got Hellraiser coming up in just a little bit, too. Don't forget. That means we got to get to play spooky records, and I get to change my Facebook profile to scary things and all this kind of stuff. I love October. And Hellraiser is a great thing as well. So definitely already making some early plans for that, and so should you be too. So carrying on a little bit now, some psychedelic psycho action. This is Love.

hold it up till you see another person standing there. When you see him, try to talk to him. He will not answer.

dust it up, and out again.

WFMU is Gilded Armor Radio. A little psychedelic psycho action for you on Discotheque Underground. We started the set off with Love from the For Sale LP. We heard the song August, although we're a month late for that. We're almost October, honestly. After that, the Rainy Days from the That Acapulco Gold LP. We heard In My Mind Lives the Forest. The Strawberry Alarm Clock from Wake Up It's Tomorrow. We heard Black Butter, Past, Present, Future. And Savage Grace from Michigan from their self-titled debut LP with Turn Your Head. Beautiful day in southwest lower Michigan. Got the windows open. Some nice air blowing through the studio. I hope it's nice where you are. And I hope you have a nice weekend coming up and planned, not only for things to do, but weather-wise. Say, old man winter will be here soon enough. So it's like, you know, at least in the certain parts of the United States, that's kind of a major happening. So we try to take advantage of the situation the best we can. And what we're going to do right now is transition over into the underground portion of today's program. Another American set. I don't know, I'm just kind of into American music, kind of a streak here for whatever reason. We're going to continue on with this set, too. Here's Alice Cooper.

WFMU is Gilded Armor Radio. The underground portion of today's program, rocking out, starting with Alice Cooper from Love It to Death. We heard Hollywood Be My Name. After that, Mountain and Crossroader. From there, we went to the James Gang from your album. We heard their really unique take on the Buffalo Springfield song Bluebird. It's always been a cool one. Grand Funk Railroad from Closer to Home after that with Nothing Is the Same. We're going to carry on doing a little deep dive into the archive like we sometimes do. Now, if you listened on the other day, when I did my Big Planet Noise fill-in the other night, I kind of had some really kind of new things that I hadn't really explored, some new groups, and kind of a deep dive set there as well. I'm going to play some tracks from some bands that were featured in that set, but different tracks from the similar albums and whatnot. To kind of get a little bit of a diversity here. Like I said, our deep dive, that's where we kind of really get off the reservation and get into some crazy stuff you might not have heard but need to. So we're going to start out. This is Agnes Strange.

WFMU's Gilda Drummer Radio. Today's deep dive into the archive segment, drawing on some bands that I played on my Big Planet Noise fill-in from Monday. So if you like these, go back and check that show out in the archives, because I've played some other songs from these same groups and from the same records, too. Started out with a group from Southampton, England, called Agnes Strange. They did an actual album in 1975 called Strange Flavor. This release that we listened to, Theme for a Dream, was a collection of unreleased masters and demos that came before that particular LP, released in the later years here after being buried for who knows how long. We heard the song Graveyard. Kind of suits the cover art there if you look at the picture on the playlist. Add to that, Culpepper's Orchard. They were sort of a Euro combination group. There were people from a number of different countries. They were based out of Denmark and recorded in Norway, and they had English members of the band as well as Danish and Norwegian, and it was a combination, sort of a coagulation of different people from different places throughout Europe. Their second LP was called Second Sight. We heard the song from that called Late Night Woman Blues. After that, Tractor, another UK group, did just one amazing record. I've played a lot of tracks from it just because it's so good. And there was one I don't think I had played yet. At least it's not showing up as anyone favoriting it in the archives. When you look it up, when you go to enter it in for the Clicky Star thing, nobody Clicky Starred on it if I played it before. So hopefully they'll do it now because there's plenty of room. We heard the song Make the Journey. That was, someone said in the chat box there, that was quite a journey, that song. That was really pretty cool. So we're just a short distance away from Flash Trap and Explorer's Room, taking over the WFMU Gilda Drummer Radio stream waves. He will be here from 7 until 10 tonight with his usual wonderfulness. And from there, from 10 to midnight, we'll have the Cube of Flame with Little Danny, rounding out our Drummer Live Thursday broadcast schedule. We appreciate you tuning in, and appreciate your support as well. I got one more set to come up here, kind of a little mishmash here, some records I just happened to find nearby. I don't know if they're related or not, but here they are. We're going to start with John Martin.

WFMU's Give the Drummer Radio. Whoops, hang on, I got to move the microphone. Sorry about that. Thanks for tuning in tonight. Appreciate it. That last set, kind of a little bit of a mishmash there. We had John Martin from the Solid Air LP and Don't Want to Know. Tear Gas from their self-titled LP and the song The First Time. Spooky Tooth, title track from the album The Mirror, rounding out today's program. Hope you enjoyed it. Hope you have a good weekend ahead of you. We'll be back here in the same spot next week. Same bad time, same bad channel. You know, I say that to people under a certain age and they have no idea what the hell I'm talking about. But I know you do. So, anyways, I appreciate your support. I appreciate you tuning in here each week. Hopping into the chat channel when you get a chance and saying hello. Glad to see you're out there. Makes it all a pleasurable experience, and glad to know there's someone listening to this. Flash Strap is up shortly. He'll be here from 7 to 10. He's got some Coltrane lined up, looks like, looking ahead at his playlist, so that ought to be cool. He'll be here till 10, 10 to midnight, Cool Blue Flame, Little Danny. We'll round out your day. You're on Dormer Thursday. So have a good one. Have a great weekend. See you next week.

Ah, hello. Good evening. Yes, and welcome once again to the Explorer's Room here on WFMU's Give the Drummer Radio. I'm your host, Evan Crankshaw. Thank you so much for joining me this evening. Sorry about all the dropouts tonight. I don't know if it's, I've been hearing word that it's maybe been a station-wide issue today. Haven't had that problem on my end in some time, so I'm hoping that's what it is. Anyway, bear with me. I'll do my best to deal with it. We open up the show this evening with a slew of sundry library musics. Starting with one of the greatest to ever do it, Roger Roger. With his Grand Orchestra, a track called Jungle Call from the great Chappelle Mood Music series, from the Chappelle label, obviously, from the late 60s, probably 67, volume 9. After that, from the Chappelle Dance and Mood Music series, from volume 6, we heard Jungle Soul by Jean-Claude Petit. That's from 68. Piero Umiliani after that, the maestro. Echoes de la Nature from his great, really cool record on Saint-Germain-des-Prés from 72 called Effets Spéciaux. Really cool couple of LPs he did for that label. Always wild stuff with him. After that, synth wizard Giampiero Boneschi, Moog's Bolero from Giampiero Boneschi's Electronic Sound on the Phono Video label from the early 70s. We had a second Phono Video selection after that, Ineluttabile from the really amazing album Stressorama No. 1. That is a record by Oscar Rocci Fabio Fabor, who I believe was running Phono Video, and that's who we heard. Also on that record is Giancarlo Beregozzi. But that particular track credited to Fabor and Rocci. Really love the sound on those Stressorama records from Phono Video. Great label. After that, a pair from Bruno Nicolai, wonderful composer, soundtrack composer, library music composer, conductor for Ennio Morricone's soundtracks, etc. Just one of the great maestros of the library and soundtrack music world. From a soundtrack released as a library record by the Gemelli label in 1973, L'Onorata Familia, we heard the track Gli Ultimi Respiri. And then from the Gemelli label, from the lovely record Espressioni, we heard a track called Metodica. That's from 72. Some great stuff on that label from Nicolai. After that, Skoen, the pseudonym of Enzo Scopa, a name you see here and there in library circles, from a record I'd never heard until I heard it on the wonderful My Brother program, The Cool Blue Flame. From a record called Lavoro, we heard a track called Mechanicismo. That's from 1972, from the Roman Record Company. A very intriguing label. That if I can ever assemble enough specimens from, I'd love to do a special show, or more likely a special set on. Sort of a short-run label, but some really interesting stuff. And that's a great, wild, heavy record. Really nice. G. Iokuchi after that, Fabrica No. 4 from Industria No. 1, from the wonderful Canopo label from 1972. After that, Armando Sciascia, another record that came to my attention via The Cool Blue Flame.
and was subsequently featured here in the room on a show dedicated to that label, which is the Vedette label. The record is Impressions in Rhythm and Sound from 1970. The track, Aciclico. Everything on that record is good. And a really fascinating label. Worth listening to that if you think this library stuff sounds interesting. Worth going back and checking out that show. There's also some great, really sordid Italian mambo, cha-cha film stuff. Some really cool stuff if you like that sort of thing. Giuliano Sorgini after that, Dinamica K, from a absolutely stupefying record, really one of a very beloved record for me, from the Leo Records label, one of my favorite library labels, one of the strangest, from 1972, from the album Electro Formulae. Guy Boyer after that, White Waters, from Sentimental Vibes, from Editions Montparnasse 2000, great French label, long-running French label, 1976. Then from the wonderful record In Definitive Atmosphere, from the SR or Sermi label, from 1970, by Giovanni Tommaso, we heard two contiguous tracks, Out and Steve. Great, evocative, free jazz library album. Camille Sauvage after that, Les Desaxés, from his album Delirium Tremens for the Mondiophone and Creosound label, from 1975. Great record, as is often, but not always, the case with Camille Sauvage. Nino Nardini and Roger, somewhere in the mix, and I believe he co-wrote that particular track with Roger. Piero Umiliani, once again after that, Saudade, from his really delightful, very mystical soundtrack released on his Omicron label, Angeli Bianchi, Angeli Neri, from 1969. Some very, very psychedelic stuff on that record. He was a very forward-thinking artist. And then a track called Chant de la Jungle from Telecine Radio Volume 1, very similar series to the Chappelle Mood Music and the Dance and Mood Music series. The first of the Telecine Radio series for Chappelle, probably again from the late 60s, 67 or so, certainly recorded prior to that, I would say, possibly released as a 7-inch or a 10-inch that I don't know about. That track by Paul Bonneau and his Grand Orchestra, who is indeed the artist responsible for the track we're hearing now, the talkover music that we're hearing now. One of the great library records, and one that was pulled from by the producers of the great television program The Prisoner, among other specimens from the Chappelle Library. Well, as you may or may not know, I'm sure it hasn't escaped your attention, avid music lover. It's the, yesterday was 100 years of John Coltrane. A man whose artistry is so vast, so complex, so rich, that it remains ultimately even mysterious. Just an endless majesty, really. Something that will never not be worth exploring and analyzing and feeling. A man whose catalog, an artist whose catalog is, it's a monument, a living monument, a very special 100 years. And so here in the room, I'm sure other programs have done it, let me offer my own small
chunk of time dedicated to the centennial man of the moment, John Coltrane. And let's start this set, hopefully with no dropouts, for this is truly music to meditate actively to, not to have interrupted, not to have your focus interrupted. Music to explore. We're going to hear now a track called Spiritual from the complete 1961 Village Vanguard recordings. Released 1997. Recorded in 1961. We're going to hear several dates included on this collection. We're going to hear from November 1st. A track previously released on the other Village Vanguard tapes, featuring Eric Dolphy on bass clarinet, Reggie Workman on bass, Elvin Jones on drums, McCoy Tyner on piano, and John Coltrane on soprano sax. Let's hear now Spiritual.